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0: Convinced of the profound ability of each person to shape the future, Father James Keller founded the Christophers in 1945. 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

0: 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Where Tanya's saying, welcome home, troops.
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3: 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Bond yields have hit a recent high. That is not good for mortgage rates or record consumer debt, according to national financial journalist Jordan Goodman.
4: Interest rates are rising quite sharply. The 10-year treasury, which is the benchmark, is up over 4.5%, and that's for several reasons. I mean, the potential that the Fed's going to be raising rates is part of it, inflation is part of it, and also a lot of foreign countries that have been buying U.S. Treasuries for years, for decades, China, Japan, Canada, Europe, are buying either less or actually selling their bonds, partly as a kind of rebuke to the Americans, putting tariffs on them and generally being antagonistic. So those have been the big buyers of bonds, and they're not around as they had been in the past. That's another reason why interest rates are rising, which, of course, feeds into mortgage rates, which are up at about 6.5% to 7% rate. So it does impact people when long-term treasury yield rises like that. The latest numbers, about 13% of the credit cards outstanding are delinquent. That's a lot. It used to be like 2 or 3%. It's the very high interest rates. People's incomes are not keeping up with their cost of living, and so they're falling behind on their credit cards. They're falling behind on their car loans as well.
3: Jordan Goodman is the author of more than a dozen books on money and personal finance. The Iowa Business Report is presented today by Iowa History Journal. Six issues a year filled with stories of Iowa's amazing past. More at iowahistoryjournal.com. I'm Jeff Stein for the Iowa Business Report. On the next Iowa Business Report, a new Iowa law will give officials the ability to more quickly crack down on rogue operators in our state. And the impact of the SpaceX IPO on markets and the economy. That's this week on the Iowa Business Report. 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
1: Today, my new son and I failed to shoot off a rocket.
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0: And then
1: 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Sometimes I laugh when I'm frustrated.
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Pull up. Frank, Frank. 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Frank, Frank. Sit down. Frank, Frank. Stand up. Frank, Frank. Pass out. Frank, Frank. 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Frank, Frank. 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Frank, Frank. 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
1: Sure.
0: There's this girl I kind of like.
1: Say no more.
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0: Grunt?
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1: Smile, buddy.
0: Come on, smile. Oh, honey, he's still not smiling.
1: Maybe he's not a smiler.
0: Yeah, maybe he's just not a happy baby.
1: Maybe he's just being a boy. You know how boys are.
0: Or maybe he's teething. Oh, poor baby. I think his gums hurt.
1: Maybe he's just tired.
0: Or maybe his tummy hurts. He didn't eat that much.
1: Maybe he's not ticklish.
0: You think maybe he's scared of the dog?
1: Maybe he'll outgrow it. Maybe it's a phase. Maybe he just doesn't like smiling.
0: Maybe he has autism, and we can definitely do something to help.
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0: The Catholic Messenger is the official newspaper of the Diocese of Davenport. Here's what you'll find in the June 25th edition. Students first in diocese to attend Life Teen Camp in Missouri. Regina's North Star to retire after 58 years. Pope tells American teens true joy isn't found in endless scrolling on social media. Who was the first American bishop? Meet the 2026 Totus Tuus missionaries. Reflecting on Father Kadich's disruptive church art, Pew data reveals that most U.S. Catholics view Pope favorably and that religious hostility is spiking worldwide. Church must move forward if SSPX proceeds with illicit ordinations, Pope says. New priests share journey of discernment and discipleship. In columns this week, Jenna Ebner bringing a bit of heaven to earth. Question box, can a Catholic priest attend a non-Catholic wedding reception? Father Ron Rollheiser, our language regarding suicide. John Oven, College's Family Week affirms Catholic identity. Catholic Messenger editorial, crossing the goal. 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

What's up, baby? I know some days I go without making you feel appreciated. And I just want to let you know that every day you are.

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0: Quad City weather forecast for today is a hot and humid day with lots of sun and an expected high of 93 degrees. Tonight, clear skies and a low temperature of 75 degrees. Tomorrow, we expect another hot day with very similar temperatures. An extreme heat warning is in effect until 10 p.m. Thursday. And that's your KALA Quad City weather forecast here on 88.5 FM.
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1: Your KALA Quad City weather forecast for today is a hot and humid day with lots of sun and an expected high of 93 degrees. Tonight, clear skies and a low temperature of 75 degrees. Tomorrow, we expect another hot day with very similar temperatures. An extreme heat warning is in effect until 10 p.m. Thursday. And that's your KALA Quad City weather forecast here on 88.5 FM.
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0: 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More from the Iowa Almanac in a moment.
1: As our nation prepares to celebrate its 250th anniversary, Iowa History Journal's May-June issue explores Iowa's surprising connections to the Revolutionary War. From the war veterans who are buried in Iowa, to an official copy of the Declaration of Independence that our state holds, to monuments, organizations, and events, our May-June issue has you covered. 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
0: The city of Cedar Rapids began organizing its first volunteer fire department on February 4, 1869. Less than a month later, the city's first steamer engine and 500 feet of hose arrived, costing $6,000. The city's volunteer effort continued for 24 years before the first paid fire chief was hired. L.M. Ayers served in that position for 4 years. At the time, the city's loosely organized fire equipment consisted of 9 two-wheeled carts, 1 four-wheeled cart, 2 large hook and ladder trucks, and 1 supply wagon. On June 23, 1894, the Cedar Rapids Fire Department became a paid department with professional firefighters. The city would now be covered by a unified fire department rather than a collection of individual volunteer companies. Prior to the unification, individual volunteer companies would actually compete with one another to get to a fire first and put it out. The first central fire station in the city was on 2nd Street East near the Granby Building. A new station was built 5 years later, and the first motorized fire apparatus came in 1912. The department joined the International Association of Firefighters in early 1918. Starting in 1975, new fire trucks were painted yellow instead of red. Many departments tried this idea, as it was thought they would be more visible. Cedar Rapids ultimately switched back to red in the early 1990s. Today, the department prides itself on responding anywhere in our state's second largest city in less than 4 minutes. A total of 248 men, 11 companies, and 14 pieces of apparatus, all taken out of service, ending a quarter century of volunteer firefighting when the Cedar Rapids Fire Department became a unified, paid city department on this date in 1894. And that's Iowa Almanac for June 23rd. Follow us on Twitter at Iowa Almanac. Until tomorrow, I'm Jeff Stein.
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1: Your KALA Quad City weather forecast for today is a hot and humid day with lots of sun and an expected high of 93 degrees. Tonight, clear skies and a low temperature of 75 degrees. Tomorrow, we expect another hot day with very similar temperatures. An extreme heat warning is in effect until 10 p.m. Thursday. And that's your KALA Quad City weather forecast here on 88.5 FM.

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1: The Catholic Messenger is the official newspaper of the Diocese of Davenport. Here's what you'll find in the June 25th edition. Students first in diocese to attend Life Teen Camp in Missouri. Regina's North Star to retire after 58 years. Pope tells American teens true joy isn't found in endless scrolling on social media. Who was the first American bishop? Meet the 2026 Totus Tuus missionaries. Reflecting on Father Kadich's disruptive church art, Pew data reveals that most U.S. Catholics view Pope favorably and that religious hostility is spiking worldwide. Church must move forward if SSPX proceeds with illicit ordinations, Pope says. New priests share journey of discernment and discipleship. In columns this week, Jenna Ebner, bringing a bit of heaven to earth. Question box, can a Catholic priest attend a non-Catholic wedding reception? Father Ron Rollheiser, our language regarding suicide. John Oven, College's Family Week affirms Catholic identity. Catholic Messenger editorial, crossing the goal. 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
1: Your KALA Quad City weather forecast for today is a hot and humid day with lots of sun and an expected high of 93 degrees. Tonight, clear skies and a low temperature of 75 degrees. Tomorrow, we expect another hot day with very similar temperatures. An extreme heat warning is in effect until 10 p.m. Thursday. And that's your KALA Quad City weather forecast here on 88.5 FM.
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0: 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The May-June issue features a cover story on America 250 in Iowa. More at iowahistoryjournal.com. Bond yields have hit a recent high. That is not good for mortgage rates or record consumer debt, according to national financial journalist Jordan Goodman.
1: Interest rates are rising quite sharply. The 10-year treasury, which is the benchmark, is up over 4.5%, and that's for several reasons. I mean, the potential that the Fed's going to be raising rates is part of it, inflation is part of it, and also a lot of foreign countries that have been buying U.S. treasuries for years, for decades, China, Japan, Canada, Europe, are buying either less or actually selling their bonds, partly as a kind of rebuke to the Americans, putting tariffs on them and generally being antagonistic. So those have been the big buyers of bonds, and they're not around as they have been in the past. That's another reason why interest rates are rising, which, of course, feeds into mortgage rates, which are up at about 6.5% to 7% rate. So it does impact people when long-term treasury yield rises like that. The latest numbers, about 13% of the credit cards outstanding are delinquent. That's a lot. It used to be like 2 or 3%. It's the very high interest rates. People's incomes are not keeping up with their cost of living, and so they're falling behind on their credit cards. They're falling behind on their car loans as well.
0: Jordan Goodman is the author of more than a dozen books on money and personal finance. The Iowa Business Report is presented today by Iowa History Journal. Six issues a year filled with stories of Iowa's amazing past. More at iowahistoryjournal.com. I'm Jeff Stein for the Iowa Business Report. On the next Iowa Business Report, a new Iowa law will give officials the ability to more quickly crack down on rogue operators in our state. And the impact of the SpaceX IPO on markets and the economy. That's this week on the Iowa Business Report. 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
1: Your KALA Quad City weather forecast for today is a hot and humid day with lots of sun and an expected high of 93 degrees. Tonight, clear skies and a low temperature of 75 degrees. Tomorrow, we expect another hot day with very similar temperatures. An extreme heat warning is in effect until 10 p.m. Thursday. And that's your KALA Quad City weather forecast here on 88.5 FM.
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1: 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Bond yields have hit a recent high. That is not good for mortgage rates or record consumer debt, according to national financial journalist Jordan Goodman.
2: Interest rates are rising quite sharply. The 10-year treasury, which is the benchmark, is up over 4.5%, and that's for several reasons. I mean, the potential that the Fed's going to be raising rates is part of it, inflation is part of it, and also a lot of foreign countries that have been buying U.S. treasuries for years, for decades, China, Japan, Canada, Europe, are buying either less or actually selling their bonds, partly as a kind of rebuke to the Americans, putting tariffs on them and generally being antagonistic. So those have been the big buyers of bonds, and they're not around as they had been in the past. That's another reason why interest rates are rising, which, of course, feeds into mortgage rates, which are up at about 6.5% to 7% rate. So it does impact people when long-term treasury yield rises like that. The latest numbers, about 13% of the credit cards outstanding are delinquent. That's a lot. It used to be like 2 or 3%. It's the very high interest rates. People's incomes are not keeping up with their cost of living, and so they're falling behind on their credit cards. They're falling behind on their car loans as well.
1: Jordan Goodman is the author of more than a dozen books on money and personal finance. The Iowa Business Report is presented today by Iowa History Journal. Six issues a year filled with stories of Iowa's amazing past. More at iowahistoryjournal.com. I'm Jeff Stein for the Iowa Business Report. On the next Iowa Business Report, a new Iowa law will give officials the ability to more quickly crack down on rogue operators in our state, and the impact of the SpaceX IPO on markets and the economy. That's this week on the Iowa Business Report. 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
4: The Catholic Messenger is the official newspaper of the Diocese of Davenport. Here's what you'll find in the June 25th edition. Students first in diocese to attend Life Teen Camp in Missouri. Regina's North Star to retire after 58 years. Pope tells American teens true joy isn't found in endless scrolling on social media. Who was the first American bishop? Meet the 2026 Totus Tuus missionaries. Reflecting on Father Kadich's disruptive church art, Pew data reveals that most U.S. Catholics view Pope favorably and that religious hostility is spiking worldwide. Church must move forward if SSPX proceeds with illicit ordinations, Pope says. New priests share journey of discernment and discipleship. In Collins this week, Jenna Ebner bringing a bit of heaven to earth. Question box, can a Catholic priest attend a non-Catholic wedding reception? Father Ron Rollheiser, our language regarding suicide. John Oven, College's Family Week affirms Catholic identity. Catholic Messenger editorial, crossing the goal. 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
1: Your KALA Quad City weather forecast for today is a hot and humid day with lots of sun and an expected high of 93 degrees. Tonight, clear skies and a low temperature of 75 degrees. Tomorrow, we expect another hot day with very similar temperatures. An extreme heat warning is in effect until 10 p.m. Thursday. And that's your KALA Quad City weather forecast here on 88.5 FM.
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0: Look at that. See the different angles. Little feedback. Let's fix it. I think one of us gotta turn our volume.
1: Yeah, I can turn my value.
0: Can we get it right? Down one day, Baker called him in.
2: No feedback. Feedback. I don't hear anything.
0: I think it's okay. It's because I got these headphones.
2: Oh, yeah. That's cool, though. It ain't going like to take you off or anything? Mm-hmm. Okay.
0: It's all good. 88.5, cool. We're doing something a little different today. I got the one and only Aubrey Barnes, Mr. Ubs, to my Liz F. How's it going, Ubs?
2: Man, I'm doing well. Thank you again, DJ Powder. Tiana, I got to... Should I call you DJ Powder in this space?
0: You know what?
2: Of existing.
0: We are true comrades. Yeah. So whatever comes natural.
2: Okay, I appreciate that. Okay.
0: For sure. So we got you in the building, and you got like 9 titles.
2: Yeah. So got a few.
0: Yeah, usually I try to vet people and be like, you know, what do you want me to call you? But I think an individual such as yourself, I think there's people who may not know the vast catalog that you've created for yourself in terms of being an entrepreneur.
2: Yep.
0: Poet.
2: Mm-hmm.
0: Educator. Yeah. Mentor.
2: Mm-hmm.
0: The list keeps going. So tell us, in an order of what you are proud of, who is Aubrey Barnes, and how would you like these folks to put some respect on your name?
2: Yeah, I appreciate that. Yeah. You know, I always encapsulate, like, what I do under the phrase of me being a creative. You know, so, like, because being a creative entails that I create. So it's like, what do you create? You know, I create poems, you know, long-form poems for performance, short-form poems, essays, short stories. But I also create educational spaces, you know, creating lesson plans, right, curriculums, experiences educationally. And so, like, those are things that I do, you know, on a practical level. I'm a poet as a career. You know, I've been able to make that a full-time career, which I'm grateful for.
0: Wow.
2: You know, just being able to share my narratives through poetry and performance forms and reading forms. But also being able to make a space for myself as an educator, being someone who, you know, I graduated with my degree in education. So.
0: Okay.
2: Being able to create my own space in education through our nonprofit, Rocky Lions Publishing, which is home of Young Lions Roar. I always got to tell people.
0: He's like, let me put that out there that you don't get it confused.
2: Yep.
0: Yes.
2: Yep. So those are things that I create.
0: You have been a source of artistic release for a lot of poets in our community.
2: Mm-hmm.
0: I didn't know much about the spoken word current community until I ran into you and the Roaring Rhetoric activity, and then the open mics that you host at multiple venues.
2: Yeah.
0: And I was in need of a space such as that. So mm-hmm. if anyone ever said thank you, I'd like to thank you for
2: that. Yeah, I appreciate that.
0: I think it's something that you kind of see in TVs or you see in cool cities,
2: mm-hmm.
0: but to see your city being kind of cool and having a space for poets such as that, man, that was pristine timing.
2: Yeah.
0: Divine timing, if you will.
2: Yeah, I appreciate it. And it's just like the fact that we have, like, I'm grateful that, like, even what we do on an open mic basis, that we've been able to, like, have people who are well-known poets, you know, very, like, world-renowned poets come to places as small as the Quad Cities to come and, like, share their art with us. And the one thing bringing them to the Quad Cities is poetry, you know, and just being able to share that experience with other people and be just as inspired as they are, like, that's cool to be able to have here, you know, and right in our, like, area. So I'm always grateful for that opportunity to create.
0: I'm going
2: to
0: invite a few people onto the live here just to make sure that we get some more viewers, because it's a conversation that I want everyone to hear us have. As a matter of fact, let's do proper introductions. 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I'm here for you every Tuesday, 6 to 7:30, talking smack, which is sports, music, arts, culture, and of course kindness. You want to check me out online again? That's tunein.com. We're going to take a brief pause, and I'm going to get with Mr. Barnes, and we're going to tell you a little bit in reverse of what he's been up to. He just had one of his friends, I would say a legendary local poet, but known bigger than the local cow, and that's Rewind. And I didn't get a chance to interact with you fellas, so I'd love to hear a little bit about that after a break. That sounds good?
2: Yeah, absolutely.
0: Ladies and gentlemen, I'm DJ Powder. Make sure you touch me every Tuesday. I need your support, because I'm talking all things Quad Cities, and of course, keeping it positive, because that's what I do.
2: Mm-hmm.
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0: of the one and only Mariah Carey with Miguel called Beautiful. What's up, beautiful Quad City? This is your girl, DJ Powder, and I'm here in the space with Mr. Obbs, poet exceptional, educator, mentor, and so many things. Power to the people. How you doing back here, young?
1: I'm doing
0: well. He's like, we got this handsome, tall fella in the back, one of many of the youths who's been positively impacted by your, now, are you a Roaring Rhetoric student?
2: Young Lions Roar.
0: Young Lions Roar. Yeah. Let me get it right.
2: Yep.
0: And so you do so many events in the community, Aubrey. How did you find yourself doing the coffee house? And then tell us also about the event that is called Roaring Rhetoric that you just hosted over at the Skylark.
2: Yeah. So the coffee house event, that's actually something that is done in collaboration with Quad City Arts.
0: Correct, yes.
2: So I do a summer apprenticeship with them where for 5 weeks, I approve 5 students to like be apprentices of mine to kind of learn the writing process,
0: okay,
2: the performing process, and then those who are like interested, teach them the business behind poetry. So a part of that apprenticeship is that on a weekly basis on Thursdays at 11:30 to 12:30 for those listening, we go to the coffee house where they're able to kind of share the art that they produced during that week or the week before, but just gives them a place to kind of like get comfortable being in front of people and sharing your art and realizing your poetry's bigger than just being on the page or existing in an isolated silo. Like, it's supposed to be spoken out and shared, you know?
0: I'm not laughing. Like, I just love how you command language.
2: Yeah.
0: I do. I really do. It's refreshing to me. I think that, you know, being expressive and being profound in the way that you say things helps people have a better grasp on where your passion lies. And sometimes, you know, as a poet or a person who is a good speaker, people can trivialize the importance of being an effective communicator.
2: Yeah.
0: I'm not trying to stand on you. I'm just speaking with words that give real meaning and depth to what I'm trying to get across and convey to you, right?
2: Mm-hmm.
0: And I think we got to be a little bit more welcoming of that. Can I go a little deep on that for just a second?
2: You can, because I was going to go a little deep. I was going to go deep with you, so you go deep and
0: So for me, having a command of language has always been ascribed to some form of being whitish.
2: Mm-hmm.
0: So that was my experience with it, right? And so it was bad enough to have to deal with it from those individuals who did, for whatever reason, feel intimidated by my ability to communicate. But then my own people to kind of make it an imposition, like, well, who do you think you are? Who do you think you're not?
2: Mm-hmm. Yeah.
0: You know what I mean?
2: Yeah.
0: That's where my position is, right?
2: Yeah.
0: It's not even who do I think I am, but who do you think that you are not, that speaking well somehow is a bad thing?
2: Mm-hmm.
0: Come on now.
2: Yeah, and that's the thing, you know, it's funny because as you mentioned that, there was a speaker I was listening to last week who was talking about the premise that we have when it comes to, like, talking white.
0: Yeah.
2: And, like, how he grew up with that, because I grew up with that as well.
0: Yeah.
2: But, like, as an adult now, I've realized that, like, we all talk said white. We're all under this colonial language in which we speak. So it's like, what's talking white? Like, if you're using English language, that in and of itself is white. So, like, for me, like, it's all about if we're given this language against our will and this is what we're used, like, why not learn how to, like, maximize this language and learn how to use it at its most effective
0: point of view? What he's trying to say to y'all is if we snap on them with the collective connotation that we understand the undertones and y'all can't catch them,
2: just read some books. That's all it is. That's all it takes. Just
0: reading Rainbow, right?
2: Yeah, hey, LeVar put us on.
0: So LeVar was that man, though, right?
2: Yeah,
0: and
2: yeah.
0: Many young people's lives, they didn't even realize what a catalyst to learning about life he was.
2: Mm-hmm.
0: He didn't even have to go that deep. He just said, open a book, because you're going to see so many worlds just by going into the depth of pages.
2: Mm-hmm.
0: And I have to admit, I found different sources of reading that I enjoy. I never would say prefer.
2: Mm-hmm.
0: I would say enjoy.
2: Yeah.
0: I lean towards more so than hard books, but the books I've read and consumed have led me to want to study so many other things.
2: Mm-hmm.
0: I'm a medical review weirdo. I like that type
2: That's
0: of
2: good.
0: Stuff. Man, I like to know what the heck's really going on.
2: Yeah.
0: So I'm reading science stuff and reviews and those things, peer-reviewed medical articles and things.
2: Mm-hmm.
0: So I think reading is fundamental, but it's also do what speaks to you.
2: Yeah, read what gravitates towards you. Like, if you gravitate towards nonfiction writings and that gets you into reading, read that. Fiction, like, there's so much different genres of what you read. Like, I don't think it's a thing where, like, read what you don't like, because if you read what you don't like, you're not going to like reading.
0: That
2: so
0: part.
2: It's all about finding what you like to read. And my whole thing is this, like, when you kind of think about the space and time in which, like, we exist as, like, Black community, like, where we have a being of people who, like, when it comes to knowing our emotions, when we think of this being men's mental health month, you know, right?
0: Mm-hmm.
2: when we think about how, like, us as men, we have a problem putting language to our emotions,
0: right,
2: being able to communicate how we're feeling, that all is linked back to reading, because reading is where you learn critical thinking. Reading is where you learn comprehension of yourself and the world around you. If you don't read, then you're not going to, like, because, again, reading, it's not even learn. That's not even reading for the sake of learning, like, big words or whatever. Like, that's neither here than there. If you read for that reason, cool. But at the end of the day, reading teaches you how to, like, grapple with concepts that you don't understand, you know, and learn them and comprehend them for yourself. And the more you can do that, it makes you easier to comprehend yourself and critically think for yourself and even understand what's going on inside yourself, you know, so.
0: So let's segue into how, in your educational spaces, you're most likely transferring that same message, right? Mm-hmm. You want to encourage reading, you want to encourage writing, and the necessity of that. But then what about things such as interpersonal skills? Where does that come into play with speaking in the public and sharing emotions through poetry, emotion, and rhetoric? How do you find those things to parallel? I feel like they do.
2: Yeah, absolutely. Again, when you kind of think about the parallel between reading in connection to self, mm-hmm, and just writing in connection to self, I'll even say that more so, because when you're writing, in order to write good poetry, first you need to, like, read. Like, reading is very, like, you're not going to write better poems if you don't read. But also the other component is writing, you have to see writing as a component of, like, revealing something to you. You know, when you're writing, because for me, the thing about, I tell students whenever I remember to, is that, like, if I didn't do writing and poetry as a career, mm-hmm, I would still do it because of how it's benefited me of learning about myself and, like, what's going on within me. Because, like, I think Sigmund Freud said it like this, like, the psychoanalyst, when it comes to, like, poetry and art, art always reveals the inner workings of the creator who created the art. So, like, mm-hmm, if there's somebody who's creating this piece about depression, that person's depressed. Mm-hmm. And we could probably see it. They probably don't see it if they don't have that consciousness to it. So for me, I'm always reminding students that, like, whatever you write, it should be conscious of that. Be conscious of the fact that it's a reflection of where you're at in this present moment. And that should lead you to a curiosity of, like, oh, out of this poem, I realize that this talks about isolation and how I don't like people and how I'm better off by myself. Why is that?
0: I feel like that, like, 96% of the time, so I'm probably depressed.
2: But I
0: like to reach people, but I don't like to be around them all the time.
2: And I'm an introvert, so, like, I understand. Right. But I think in my introversion, I understand that I have a role and duty as a creative, so, like, I got to get outside of myself to do what I need to do as an art. You know, and again, that's what writing does. Like, when you look at this writing that reveals this part of yourself, don't judge it, but observe it. Like, okay, so, you know.
0: Okay, so then how come gangster rap's bad?
2: I have a poem called Rap Raised You, but I used to call Gangster Rap Raised You. But, you know, it's funny that you mentioned it, because I've been wrestling with this.
0: I'm serious.
2: No, I'm saying I like how you asked it, because it's really been kind of like something that I've been, like, recently wrestling with, honestly, the last couple of months, of just, like, this cognitive dissonance that we kind of get stuck in of, like, okay, even though I know as a self-aware person that, like, you know, and this is coming from somebody who, like, exercise wise, I box and do martial arts, so I know, like, the essentials of having to be in a combat sport and all this to say other, but realizing that, like, violence shouldn't be the foundation of who I am as a person.
0: Right.
2: So it's like, if this shouldn't be the foundation of who I am as a person, should I be taking an art form that tells me and reflects to me this version of myself that I'm not? When it comes to, like, we know when we talk about gangster rap, and mind you, I think there's some nuance with gangster rap when there's, like, rappers who talk about their experience but don't glorify it, but, like, this is my narrative.
0: Okay.
2: Right? But then there's also those who, more than less, unfortunately, who talk about it from, like, this is what we do and we're proud about this.
0: Right.
2: And it shows through how we express it, through how we share this and how we extend it to others. And for me, there's an energy behind that, right?
0: Yeah, but I think you gotta have the discernibility to know that this isn't me.
2: Yeah, absolutely.
0: That's kind of where I go with it, because I used to have this real struggle bus feeling like, you know, I really do like this song, but I'm a messenger and I'm an activist and I'm a mother and I'm a mentor. So yeah. Am I having some duality within myself that means I still got a lot of work to do? Sure, but then what if not?
2: What if I just
0: like it and it's ratchet and I know it?
2: Yeah.
0: And I would never gravitate towards it. I would never advocate it.
2: Mm-hmm.
0: Because I just know better.
2: Yeah.
0: There's someone who might listen to that same message and not digress and take all that responsibility, but I can't worry about that for that person.
2: Yeah.
0: All I can do is speak to the truth of how it affects me or doesn't. I don't allow it to penetrate my heart, right? Mm-hmm. Let me give you an example.
2: Yeah.
0: when I've been angrier, I find that I more relate to, like, Dave East.
2: Mm-hmm. Right? Yeah.
0: But if you really think about Dave East as a musician, he's mostly just talking about the struggle of coming from nothing and mm-hmm. arriving at something.
2: Yeah.
0: And maintaining the integrity that you had when you had nothing at all.
2: Yeah, absolutely.
0: It's there, this weird tennis thing. It's mm-hmm. like the ball bouncing back to us. Like, well, we are this sometimes, and we do like that, and this is how it is, and sometimes we do twerk, and sometimes we do be, you know. Mm-hmm. But if that's, is that the totality of
2: Who we are?
0: Black as excellence? No, but is there a part of us that that is just true?
2: Yeah.
0: I know it's probably weird.
2: There's nuance to it.
0: It's heavy in these streets, like the mm-hmm. idea that we want to demonize forms of art and elevate other forms and say because one has a more positive impact, it's more valuable.
2: Yeah.
0: Sure, but the negative rhetoric and the angry rap kick down a lot of doors for people to be able to speak consciously and again in a world where conscious thought was not valued.
2: Yeah.
0: Does that make sense?
2: Yeah,
0: to
2: you? No, you make perfect sense.
0: I don't know why I invited him on here, because he just makes me think so much.
2: Yeah.
0: I'd be trying to be light.
2: But you're right. But there's nuance to it. Like, I don't think there's like, and this is like a point I made in a paper I wrote not too long ago, as an essay, where like, there's nuance that said gangster rap holds, where like, it's political. Like, it talks about, like, you know, when you think about Today is a Good Day by Ice Cube, like, that's political.
0: Police brutality. That's racial profiling. That's poor diet and lifestyle as familial tie community. Just waking up in the morning and I thank God.
2: I don't know, but today seems kind of odd. And what's that oddness coming from? It's because your environment that, like... Because
0: it's calm today. Mm-hmm, and my mom made breakfast with not the bad stuff in it. Mm-hmm. And my chick ain't tripping. She let me spin the block on her and go back outside. And then he got popped.
2: Yeah.
0: You know, by the couch when he went back outside, right?
2: Exactly. So there's nuance to it. There's things that you can get out of this. So, like, I'm never going to be a person to say, like, this is, like, inherently good or bad. Because I don't think... a narrative, good or bad, really exists like
0: no,
2: we think.
0: No, Sexy Red's pretty awful.
2: Yeah, I can't say I listen to one song by her.
0: Let's just say that.
2: Because I'm also about the art part. Like,
0: no,
2: if it,
0: we all got boundaries.
2: Yeah.
0: Okay.
2: Yeah. So my thing is, like,
0: we all gotta have a boundary, baby.
2: I'm never gonna be a person who says, like, I think we're too nuanced as people to say, like, this is inherently good or bad. I think, you know, just like us, art is a mix of that.
0: It is.
2: And also, it's like one of those things where, like, I'd never put my personal journey as like, oh, we all need to do this. Because I think for me, when I kind of think about gangster rap and understanding what it can reveal to us, because again, if there wasn't like F the Police by NWA, which revealed a lot of police brutality to not just the U.S. nation, but the whole world, would people be as privy to police brutality as they are now? I think that's a good question to wrestle with. But I think for myself, more so in this present life, is realizing that, like, for me, as a black male, I realize that, like, in this country, I have a patriarchy in which I am said cursed by, and not in a bad way, like, in a way of, like, you know, we're all like patriarch in the sense of, like, we're given this idea of what maleness should be.
0: Pause right there.
2: Yeah.
0: We're gonna take a brief break and talk about maleness.
2: Yeah.
0: I'm serious. I would like y'all to tell somebody to check us out and tune in and listen in and get on the live and listen with what we're talking about. This is 88.5. I'm DJ Powder. I'm having an amazing engagement with a colleague, my name, Mr. Obbs, to be exact. And I think that you guys should come back around. We got young Kage Gakure in the back, hanging out, young poet, soaking up the game, and giving us game from a young's perspective. And that's what I love about where I'm at in my life. I respect the youth, and I understand that there takes time for growth and development. And if you ain't a part of the problem, then maybe you can just be a part of the solution. I'm going to be right back. I got to make sure that we keep the lights on around this joint. Somebody got to do it. No, I'm just kidding.
2: There you go.
0: I love it. I love it. 88.5, y'all. It's Powder. I'll be right back.
2: Boom.
0: Now, this song would hate. It ain't meant to play.
2: What was that?
0: I said, now this song I'm picking would hate. It wasn't meant to be played.
2: That's funny.

0: you said you wanted to leave. I told you I loved you, but you didn't believe. You were too easily fooled, so easily deceived by some dude who was more rather into greed. Played by your emotions, you were swamped by your needs. Told you I didn't believe. You said I was out to deceive. You said that I lied. How did I? I told you everything, didn't I? But you just couldn't believe. Man, I'm so peeved. Your friends all up in your head, even when we're in bed. Your mind's elsewhere.
1: Sounds of Kanye West. Believe What I Say. Up next, I got Ever Since You Left Me featuring Max B and French Montana. Let's go. My bad.

0: it back this time. For real, it was a good run. Plus, they got all the hype in the city of New York because the Knicks finally, after 999 years, won the NBA Finals. And so that they got a lot of traction on some of that music. What do you listen to, Obs? I bet you have a very diverse playlist, but what's something that's in your constant rotation?
1: Man, it's funny. I feel like I don't have anything in like constant rotation, honestly. And it's funny how, in the context of our conversation, literally, I'll give you kind of like my last 24 hours of what I've listened to in the last 24 hours.
0: Okay.
1: Miles Davis.
0: Yep.
1: Project Pat. See, big jump. I told you.
0: I thought my list was great. That's
1: Larry June.
0: Larry June. I feel like a OG told me about who that. Who is that?
1: Larry June is fly. He just makes feel good. Like, okay. if you a hustler,
0: yeah.
1: Like,
0: oh,
1: type
0: then,
1: music.
0: Okay, then he is. Larry, okay, that
1: I saw him
0: sense.
1: In concert like 3 years ago in Des Moines. Mm-hmm. He's, yeah, by far one of my favorites. So that.
0: Love it.
1: Yeah, so that those are three, yeah. That I feel like that gives kind of a pretty good smorgasbord of what I listen to. Between Miles Davis, Project Pat, and Larry June.
0: Okay, throw a female in there. I know there's a female gets it for you.
1: Yeah, definitely Tierra Whack. I was just listening to her new album.
0: What?
1: Tierra Whack, amazing lyricist.
0: You never cease to amaze me.
1: Crazy.
0: Tierra Whack, okay.
1: Tierra Whack is crazy.
0: So then I'm like a music consumer, right? When I'm mad, I might have this kind of music. When I'm happy, I might have this. But I find it doesn't match. Like, I don't have to listen to mad music when I'm angry. Does that make sense?
1: Yeah.
0: I just listen to whatever moves me. So when you find yourself in like a deeply meditative, reflective space, is music a part of that? Or is there something else that you use to kind of, you know, get your inspiration and feel good?
1: Yeah. And when I'm in a meditative space, because I'm in right now I'm getting my grad degree in creative writing through a meditation based school.
0: Congratulations.
1: Thanks, I appreciate
0: that. That's awesome.
1: Okay. I think like kind of through the practice of meditation I've been learning, like I like to just kind of sit in quietness when it comes to like meditation and all that, just to kind of like sit with myself. Obviously like when I'm doing it, I'm outside, so I'm not just ever listening to quiet. It's always like birds or something driving by me. So I'm aware of everything, but I kind of like that for like my meditation space, just because I'm able to sit with myself a little bit more and hear what's going on in me there, right?
0: I've been doing a lot of time at the river.
1: Yeah.
0: Just going down to sunset, putting my feet in the water, walking in the sands, speaking to strangers, you know, being outside. Sometimes being emotionally intelligent comes with a very high price on your daily emotional tax.
1: Mm-hmm.
0: And I don't know if all humans experience that because they're not necessarily emotionally connected to everybody like me.
1: Yeah.
0: For lack of a better way to say it. And so I find that, you know, quiet meditation isn't really something that I thrive in, but I do enjoy certain aspects of nature. I do enjoy a good meal in
1: me
0: my
1: too.
0: Car.
1: That's meditative.
0: That is meditative.
1: That's very meditative.
0: You know what I'm saying? Or having that moment where you just do this thing that makes you feel good and it doesn't even make any sense. The other day, and I'm definitely not suggesting this as a lifestyle, okay? But I really just wanted a pop for breakfast.
1: Hey, sometimes you feel drawn to it.
0: No, and my kids are funny because they're always looking at me from a perspective of, well, why do you get to do that? And so I told them, I said, that is the luxury tax of being an adult.
1: Mm-hmm.
0: You have to go through all this crazy stuff every day and stress and highs and lows. But sometimes you can drink a pop for breakfast. And that, if that's the silver lining in your day,
1: that's a whole
0: you take that win and you run with it. And I'm definitely not being slight. I'm so dead ass serious. Yeah.
1: No, you should really write a poem about that. That's just a good title. Sometimes you can drink a pop for breakfast. That's literally a poem title.
0: You know I'll do it.
1: No, literally. Like that. I heard it when you said it, so I'm like, I'm not going to write it. I just want to hear it coming from you because that's
0: I'm
1: your
0: serious.
1: Experience.
0: That is my real experience because, you know, I think we have this concept that success looks so clean and perfect and has like this little graph that you follow and you're living your life this way and everything's going a certain way. Is you for real? You can't be. Life is so unpredictable and has so many paradoxes that when you get up in the morning, first of all, you're grateful you did, if you're a person with gratitude, and then you try, at least in my experience, to do the least harm.
1: Yes, yeah.
0: You have a big responsibility to yourself and to the next person to realize how much you impact other people in their lives, you know?
1: Yeah.
0: And so when I say things like roaring rhetoric,

0: my life. Somebody might say that and be trying to be like, you know, but I'm serious. Yeah. You know, having a safe space to speak can be a matter of being outside of oneself or way too caught inside, you know?
1: Yeah,
0: and,
1: exactly.
0: And you need that release. I didn't really know what ADD was, and you and I kind of casually speak about our experiences with being what they call today neurodivergent. But back growing up, I was just bullied. Okay.
1: Yeah.
0: Because my deep stares into space when I'm contemplating, mm-hmm. and that seems weird, you know, or my refusal to eat sauce because yikes, you know, mm-hmm. whatever that means, and my texture sensitivities and things of that nature. But mm-hmm. I could meet a person for the first time and help them solve a lifelong problem, and I don't know why. That gift. Does that make sense?
1: Yeah.
0: And so when you have those types of gifts amongst men, it can be pretty isolating because people antagonize you for just qualities of yourself.
1: Yes, exactly.
0: Yeah.
1: And there's so much nuance to it too, right? I think as you kind of talk about running rhetoric too, I realize like with that kind of context of like that allure that we build and temptation of kind of being to ourselves and being isolated, that's one thing that running rhetoric kind of helps me with. And all that of just like, you know, when I have these events going on, it's mm-hmm. like, okay, obviously I want to be there
0: right.
1: and be amongst people, even though I don't want to be around people. Because the thing about it is like that not wanting to be around people, that's something that, especially for said black men in the community, that's something that's socially built for as an expectation for you. Like, we don't want black folks mm-hmm. around in community anyway. So if you want to be isolated, cool. That makes it easier for us to like claim power around here. So it's like our isolation. Both isolation is good at the end of the day because in isolation,
0: Can be protective.
1: Yes,
0: isolation in itself isn't the problem. It's what one's what one is avoiding in isolation.
1: Exactly,
0: might be the better. Exactly, might be the thing to focus on. Right.
1: And my whole thing is like I avoid people because people. You know,
0: are problematic.
1: Yeah, you just never know. But like for me,
0: problematic.
1: But for me, it's like as a creative, again, like creativity is built. I know I said earlier too, like creativity is built off of like off of reading, like just being able to read and take in literature. But it's also based off of like how you experience life. So it's like it's hard for you if you're a very isolated person mm-hmm. in life. It's going to be hard for you to connect with people audience wise because like you're not amongst the people like that.
0: This is a random segue, but kind of cool. So yeah. FIFA World Cup's going on right now, right?
1: Yeah.
0: And I was at the pleasure of having Daisy Ramirez in on last week, and she is one of the higher up over, I've said higher up, like there's a company. She's mm-hmm. the president over at the Community Foundation. Mm-hmm. And what she and I were exchanging that triggered that thought was how the sport of soccer is an American sport, first and foremost. It's not a foreign sport. They've just kind of isolated it on an island, and then also too, the community part of soccer is what makes it so compelling to see the larger games such as the World Cup, because they thrive on the fact that they love each other after the fight.
1: Yeah, wow.
0: And I that wasn't my concept. That was something she kind of, you know what I'm saying, spilled on me. And she was like, yeah, the best part about, you know, the World Cup and when it happens is all of the love that you see within the people. And so it made me pay attention to the crowd when I was watching it. And I was like, yo, they're being super nice. Like the baby was upset and the guy was patting the baby and the mom was adjusting the headphones and the guy next to him settled down because he could tell he was making the baby upset. Like, that's not... That's a lot of opportunity in a very confined moment, right?
1: That's crazy.
0: So I was really like kind of overtaken by the fact that I had an appropriate prejudice and bias in my mind about what was the importance of this sport. And I really just thought it was American of me to be like, it's not my sport. I don't know anything about it. Mm. But then to watch it from her lens, and she was like, oh, no, it's this and it's that and it's beautiful. And now I'm looking at it and I'm like, holy cow, this is pretty cool.
1: Yeah.
0: These countries are going after it. And what did she mention? Sometimes it's actual, literal civil issues with the countries that these people come from.
1: Yeah,
0: and they get
1: yeah.
0: out there and they play soccer and all that leaves. And it all is about is the grit and the love and the desire to win and then the acceptance of losing.
1: That's
0: Isn't that pretty awesome?
1: That's really big. Dang, so, shout out to Daisy. That's actually powerful.
0: Shout out to Daisy. And then I'm going to have a special correspondent that's going to come in and tell us more about the FIFA World Cup, because I don't know nothing about that. I know about the NBA for sure. You feel me? But yeah, we're going to have someone come in. So the reason I was talking and kind of segue over into that is I think what you create is community.
1: Yes. Yes.
0: I think you create community. I think you demand that we are encouraging and even just snapping and participate in, you not only encourage it, but you have a standard in which you set for people mm-hmm. to engage and cheer from the crowd, for poets and people who are getting out there in their bravery. And mm-hmm. I think that is a wonderful existential part of what you're doing.
1: Yeah.
0: Do you have experiences with people like this where they're telling you that and you're kind of like, man, I can't believe they got all that?
1: I'll hear it, like, you know, after the fact of some of our open mics, you know, of like how, and just not even just like hearing it. If I'm not hearing it, I'm seeing it.
0: Yeah.
1: I'm seeing it with like the people consistently come back.
0: Yep.
1: The people who are consistently like finding new things to talk about. The people who like hear poems are like, oh man, like I want to break out and write about different subjects because of this person.
0: Yeah.
1: So like where I'm not hearing it, you know, directly, I'm always seeing it in a very indirect way, you know, and that's community. You know, I think community is like a space where like you see the said thank you.
0: Right.
1: Where it doesn't always have to be given to you, you know. You see it in, like, how people just kind of, like, the fact, again, that people come out.
0: I like that we can be nice.
1: Yeah, yeah, exactly.
0: I really do. I like that it's, like, cool to be nice.
1: Yeah.
0: It's like, if you did a really good job, people clap for you. Mm-hmm. They say your name. They congratulate you. And if you're, like, in my case, I have a lot of stage fright, so they bear with me when I'm feeling... Yep.
1: Ooh, they sit with you.
0: Super worked up, and I'm mm-hmm. about ready to fall over, and they're like, girl, you got this. You know, and it is necessary to know that people respect where you are and mm-hmm. your growth and development, because how they saw you last time, you might not have been looking your best, so to speak, mm-hmm. right? But now they see you in your element, and they're like, man, that is mm-hmm. impressive. And I think that was something, too. I felt like a lot of us poets got to grow with you a little bit in the recent years.
1: You had
0: your own passion pursuing your own path. But then when you integrated that with new spaces and you found a new group of people, and we found something new in that ourselves. And so for me, like, even just taking a braver step in wanting to mentor, because I saw somebody across the aisle that looked a lot like me, just and not to say that it matters, but just average, you know, educated, family oriented individual who demands more from their self, thus spills into what they demand from their community. Mm. And it isn't easy work.
1: Yeah, no, not
0: it's
1: at all.
0: It's not easy work. It ain't easy job, you know what I'm saying?
1: Yeah.
0: Yes. So tell us what you have in store. I know you're always doing something. So tell us what's going on with Aubrey next, and just anything you would like us to know.
1: Yeah, and kind of like recent, what we have going on this next Thursday, we're back at Coffee House in Jersey Ridge in Davenport from 11:30 to 12:30, where our students are going to share poems. So,
0: and you can find that on my Facebook page. I'll have them share it, and then I'll reach you. You can share it, okay?
1: Yeah, thank you for that. For appreciate sure. that. And this next month we have four open mics a month. So we have one the second Sunday at Raccoon Motel.
0: Oh,
1: that one's very social community based. Where like Alicia on Demand helps with like leading a workshop poetry wise.
0: Hey, Alicia, she's awesome.
1: No, she's amazing.
0: She's really. Like, I gotta do this to Alicia, because I know if I
1: give
0: tell her
1: the flowers.
0: We have this kind of inside joke, and there is no one, and I do mean no one, who can give you some side eye and face. This thing is foggier than life. She can give you some side eye and some correction like nobody else.
1: Yeah, yeah.
0: Like, you know, there's women who just know how to keep you in your spot and let you know what's up. That's how Alicia functions in a friendship space and a business space. And I respect that so much. But she's also very compassionate for others.
1: Absolutely.
0: And so when she does have the spotlight, she's willing to share and make everyone else feel just as bright as her. And I think that's super dope. So shout out to Alicia.
1: Shout out to Alicia on demand.
0: She came through in a clutch for me on some pictures, because my phone's always dying. If you know, you know. Powder's phone is pretty much dead all the time. So
1: I get it.
0: Yeah, she's that friend that did that. But what you were saying about Alicia, I didn't mean to interrupt, but she's been a great addition to your growing group of folks. Yeah.
1: Yeah, because the attributes that you mentioned, you know, she just, with kind of her hosting our events at Raccoon Motel, where people come and write and share, she's just really good at hosting that space of making you feel comfortable. So we have that every second Sunday.
0: Okay.
1: We have an open mic on, I think, every second or third Tuesday at Deanna's place.
0: Hey, Deanna. She put a powerful message out.
1: I saw that. I liked it. Yeah. Respect to Deanna. Really powerful.
0: She was like, if you're going to do something, and don't be talking about people who doing stuff.
1: Yeah. No, I like that.
0: She was like, support each other. She was like, I'm closing down, and I'm outside supporting other people, and I'm going to need you guys to do the same.
1: Do the same. that's absolutely, that's how communities build. So I shout to Deanna for that.
0: Miss Deanna.
1: So yeah, we have that, and then our regular open mics at Skylark Studios, which is amazing.
0: Justin in the building.
1: Yep.
0: Hey, Justin.
1: Brother man Justin.
0: Yeah.
1: And then The Collective, like, yeah, that one. That one I know off back. That's the 24th.
0: Yeah.
1: 24th isn't that, of July.
0: But you know, when I was talking to Bert J, shout out to DJ Bert. Hey. Bert was like talking about how The Collective, which was formerly the Skylight Luxury Lounge, an amazing family who extended this space and really allowed something really uniquely beautiful to grow and prosper and thrive.
1: Yes.
0: And all these other people now got the jump off from the, you know what I'm saying, the diving board. And I think that, you know, that's another reason to applaud the growth here.
1: Absolutely.
0: I hate the negativity because it's kind of misleading as to what has really been accomplished in, I would say, a very concentrated window of time.
1: Yeah.
0: I've seen more events, more urban interests, more camaraderie, more collaborative efforts. And there's kinks in the chain, right?
1: You're always going to have that.
0: And you got unprofessional people sometimes, and then they got to grow, and they come back through, and we help them, and we help each other.
1: Yeah.
0: And what they say, iron sharpens iron. And even if you're not a Christian, don't get offended.
1: Yeah.
0: You don't rub elbows with monkeys. Okay.
1: Yeah.
0: So
1: no, for real though, literally.
0: You don't like Christianity? That's all right. I got something for you.
1: Yeah.
0: You know, it's all relative, right? That yin and yang, and that aspect of give and take, and wanting to really, if you're a giver, it's okay, and let those who may not respect it or appreciate it, cut that access off and go where you're needed and where you're being appreciated.
1: Yeah. That love should have a reciprocity to it.
0: It should.
1: It should always be.
0: If it's real.
1: Yes, yep. It always has that reciprocity.
0: Yeah,
1: so
0: why you keep moving the camera? Because this light is distinguishing mine.
1: It's aesthetic. It's aesthetic.
0: Aesthetic. I hate that word. It's spelled completely ridiculous.
1: Yeah.
0: For real, like, as a person who likes to spell, I'm like,
1: right,
0: what does that say?
1: A-E-S-T-H-E-T-I-C.
0: So Kai, you've been quiet. You gonna talk yet? Okay.
2: I'm just learning, listening.
0: You learning?
2: That's
0: I'm gonna ask you one question.
2: Mm.
0: Okay, let me turn my mic off. I'll pressure you. You in a booth. You be all right.
2: Mm.
0: Hi, everybody. Let me show you this handsome young man. Okay.
1: Student.
0: Yeah. He's a handsome young fellow. Okay.
1: Student.
0: You gave a piece of poetry, and it spoke to just the clarity of mind and where I feel like thoughts kind of rise from.
2: Mm.
0: Why did you feel in that moment, maybe your mic, and in that space, that was what you wanted to share? And just give us a little bit, for those who didn't see it, what that piece was about and why you chose to share that one.
2: Okay. I think with me, my style of poetry kind of aligns with me as a person. And me as a person, I'm very introspective, and I'm a person that thinks a lot. I'm an overthinker. So,
0: join the family.
2: So, with me being like that open-minded with myself, I reflect that in my poetry.
0: Yeah.
2: So in let me see, my piece Passiveness, I think that might be the piece that you were referring to.
0: Yes.
2: Yeah, Passiveness. It was yeah, really, Passiveness was just me playing a character.
0: Yeah.
2: And because like that's another thing that I do. If I'm not speaking about myself in my own poetry, I'm speaking through characters, because I'm a story writer first and I'm a poet second. That's
0: And I only had one question for him, so when he ready, he can come back and do a full interview, because you nailed it. So in case you missed the name, Kage Kure, and he's a young poet student and learning the ropes from a great teacher. We're going to take a brief break, because that's what you have to do when you're on a radio station. I'm DJ Powder. This is 88.5. I just want to send love out to my family. We in this together, but y'all know I got to go to work. It keeps me going through a very, very, very just unimaginably challenging time right now. But God is good all the time.
1: Mm.
0: And I know that he's got me and my whole family. And that's what I gotta stand on. That's what I gotta believe. So 88.5, you guys, I'm DJ Powder. I'm here every Tuesday from 6 to 7:30, trying to give you the best that I can of the Quad Cities. When we have guests in studios, keep in mind, these people are your community leaders. These are your neighbors. These are your brothers and sisters. This is the foundation that we're growing something on.
1: Mm-hmm.
0: And maybe everybody won't stick and stay. But for those who paved the way and try to lead us in the right direction, this is our way of showing you gratitude by coming together and continuing the narrative of change and accomplishment. And it's happening right here. Don't get it confused. The Midwest has and always will be a mecca, and I'm gonna take that big word, a mecca of success and opportunity, but the Quad Cities in particular has always been a background and a backyard in the story. So it's time for y'all to see our lawns pristine and clean and put together, and what's really been grown and bred here is something whole different, because I'm a part of it and I already know what time it is. So I'm gonna get off this microphone because y'all know I get all passionate, but I just like to keep things for 100 88.5, man. Don't touch the dial. I'm on tunein.com too. Make sure you stay there, and of course Facebook Live.
1: I'm gonna grab my iPhone charger
0: for sure.
1: Wait.
0: Mine's
1: like, see, we switched places.
0: We just couldn't have it all at the double screen. Thank you for jumping on there.
2: No problem.